0: Three youths from North Africa are taking a walk around Largo di Torre Argentina in the Italian capital. With its Roma-era ruins, the square was one of Rome's most beautiful and located just a few hundred meters from UniNettuno University, where the students are attending engineering courses. Mostafa Kandel is from Egypt, while Salma Kabushi and Ryan Boorhill have come all the way from Morocco. All three are enrolled at the UniNettuno Online University in their respective countries and have been selected to take part in the UniNettuno Erasmus Foreign Exchange Program. The scheme is part of the broader Erasmus program sponsored by the European Union. For computer engineering and cybersecurity, student Kabushi, this is not the first experience of this kind. After a three-month stint as an Erasmus student in Rome last year, the 22-year-old from Rabat didn't hesitate to come back to the city.
1: I had the chance to be here first time, and I didn't hesitate to come here again. And also, studying in UniNettuno is very interesting because there is a new methodology and new strategy of teaching, which was very interesting for me.
0: Kandel, Kabushi, and Boorhill have chosen to live in three different neighborhoods of Rome and develop their own experiences of what the city has to offer. Kandel says this is his first time abroad. The 20-year-old left Cairo last September and will study in Rome until May, something he says he looks forward to as he's learning a new, forward-looking educational method. When I studied computer architecture in Egypt, we were studying the history of computers and how they were developed. It's not a bad thing, as we could use this knowledge in microcontrollers, but it wasn't the most important thing to learn. We were looking at how computers were made in the 60s and 70s, but when I came to Italy to study the same subject, computer architecture, I saw that they're trying to develop new computers and making them faster. They're looking at the future, while we were stuck in the past, Kandel explains. The Erasmus program offers young people a unique opportunity to grow by socializing and meeting their peers from other countries and cultures, UniNettuno University Dean Maria Amata Garrito says.
2: Sono tanti, tanti elementi che riescono a rendere questo soggiorno in un paese europeo da parte degli studenti di paesi del mondo arabo, lo rendono diverso, ricco, ma ricco non solo perché 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i loro coetanei, con altri studenti.
0: Software engineering student Boorhill seconds these thoughts.
3: If you encounter other cultures and you discover oral and moral values of other people, you get into a higher level of open-mindedness, which is overwhelming good.

Hello. The lesson we're going to deal with has to do with website accessibility and usability, the online quality. Topics: accessibility and usability, the regulatory context, the 3W Consortium and the Web Accessibility Initiative, the Web Content Accessibility Guidelines 2.0, between accessibility and usability. Let us start with accessibility and usability and the regulatory context. We shall come to a definition of accessibility and usability by means of reference to the norms on one side and to the digital implications on the other one. Let us come with the recent EU directive for Europe 2016, Directive 2102 on the accessibility of websites and mobile applications of public bodies. The directive suggests that public bodies take the necessary measures to make their websites and mobile applications more accessible so that they are perceivable, usable, understandable, and so on. These are the four basic principles: perceivable, usable, understandable, and solid. Before we come to the specific implications of this directive, let us come to the preliminary historical steps toward the European initiative. This has to do with the 1999, namely the establishment of this content within the 3WC, the World Wide Web Consortium, the reference to usability in the ISO standard, and the Italian law of 2004 on accessibility and usability. Let us come first then to the Directive 2016, Directive 2102, on the accessibility of websites and mobile applications of public bodies. Let us read the text. It says, in the context of this directive, the concept of accessibility should be understood as principles and techniques to be respected in the design, construction, maintenance, and updating of websites and mobile applications to make their content more accessible to users, in particular to people with disability. Here I would stop a bit to say the directive doesn't say accessible to who, but more accessible, because it's quite obvious that in the overall context of sites and portals, many sites and portals are not accessible at all. So, in particular to people with disabilities. So accessibility, be careful, has not to do only with people with disabilities, but with users in general. Although this directive does not apply to the websites and mobile applications of the union institutions, these institutions are encouraged to comply with the accessibility requirements set out in this directive. It's important to say this is an institution, but the institution itself should apply rules as far as accessibility and usability are concerned. So let us come to the four principles of accessibility. The four principles are perceptible, namely in the sense that the information and the components of the user interface must be presentable to users in a perceptible way. What does this mean? Perception, as you know, has to do with the first filter to understanding. I perceive information and then I elaborate, process it in order to send it to the central area of the correlation with knowledge in order to understand outside input from the outside world. So if I have images and words that must be perceived, I must be sure that the rules for perception be respected. This is a cognitive rule. Usable.
in the sense that the components and navigation of the user interface must be usable. This is sort of tautologic statement. We have already explained how the architectural contents, as far as contents are concerned, of different types must be developed, defined and developed as well. Understandable, and this concept relates, this principle relates to the two other ones, meaning that the information and the functioning of the user interface must be understandable. This is a repetition of the contents, of course. Understandable means that people must comprehend, understand contents. And we still go back to cognitive, the cognitive approach that tells us how sites and portals must be developed in order to be understandable, and software in general. So,

solid in the sense that the contents must be solid enough to be interpreted with confidence by a wide range of user programs, including assistive technologies. And this is very important because as far as people with disabilities are concerned, assistive technologies serve to help in the performance of the interaction between the user with a disability and the content. So the development, technological development, must take into consideration this kind of solidity principle. Now let us come again to the overall text where they say these accessibility principles are transposed into verifiable success criteria, such as those that form the basis of the European standard, accessibility requirements suitable for public procurement of ICT products and services in Europe, 2015-04, European standards, 2015-04, through harmonized standards and a common methodology verifying the compliance of the contents of websites and mobile applications with these principles. Here, the idea of the reference to standards is very important. What I want to stress is that very often the way we understand accessibility principles that do not have to do with technological solutions is quite debatable. What I mean is that accessibility, in our definition, has to do more with the technological side of the development of concepts. Therefore, if I don't have an alternative to, say, a written text for people who cannot see, and therefore they have a disability of sight, this is a technological verifiable mistake. In other cases, as far as the usability, namely the content, logical semantic contents of sites is concerned, it's much more difficult, even though principles are listed. So we have to be careful to take care of the two criteria, overall criteria, accessibility as the technological solution of problems, and usability as the design and development of logical semantic principles in sites. Therefore, these rules have to do with the United Nations Convention on the Rights of Persons with Disabilities, approved on the 13th of December 2006, United Nations Convention. Again, let us come to the text. Most member states in the Union have committed themselves to taking appropriate measures to ensure that people with disabilities on equal terms with others have access, inter alia, to information and communication technologies and systems, and to develop, adopt, and monitor the implementation of minimum standards and guidelines. Here, the idea of minimum standards is rather debatable, as you guess immediately. So, minimum standards and guidelines for accessibility to structures and services open or provided to the public, as well as to promote the access of people with disabilities to new information and communication systems and technologies, including the internet, of course. Now, let us go back, as I said, to historical premises. Section 508 of the Rehabilitation Act in the United States. In 1998, the American Congress amended the Rehabilitation Act, asking federal agencies to make electronic technologies and electronic information accessible to disabled people. Here we must have in mind the fact that it was 1994, it was the great diffusion of, and the first wide range diffusion of the internet. So this act was really intervened immediately on the right of people to have an access of internet, of internet sites and portals, namely whatever runs on the web. So Section 508 provides the elimination of barriers in information technologies to promote the development of technologies useful for this purpose.
The second

aspect having to do with the optimization of the use of internet by means of all kinds of people, also people with disabilities, has to know with the standard ISO usability in software, the standard 924111 deals with usability defined as

of friendliness of technology for users. And so this is a basic principle, so to make sites and portals easily usable by any kind of people. Review question: read carefully the 2016 Accessibility Directive and list its essential contents. It's very important because these contents are up to date as far as mobile, the mobile network is concerned. The mobile applications are a new view of online content, so it's very important to correlate the directive with this new reality. Now let us come to the 3W Consortium and the Web Accessibility Initiative. So you can apply to the portal and see what they are about. Just let me tell you that they are mostly concerned not only with this initiative, the accessibility initiative, with a number of very important developments and applications, in particular with the ontology web language, the metadata languages and systems. So they are a very fundamental institution to be taken into consideration. So the notion of accessibility is due, as we said, to the initiative of the 3WC, World Wide Web Consortium, a fundamental institution located in the USA, which presides over the study of standards of technological interoperability. In 1999, the consortium launched the so-called Web Accessibility Initiative by proposing 13 guidelines that allow to reduce the technological, sensory and motor barriers to the use of the network. One of the principles at the time was that whatever the browser you use, you must have an access to all the contents of the internet. And so there couldn't be a barrier to the use of the internet on account of the use of different browsers. Guidelines WCAG, Web Content Accessibility Guidelines 2.0. And here we come to the principles. General principle: perceptible user interface information and components must be perceptible to users. That's the same principle we have just examined in the European directive. This means that users must be able to perceive the information presented and they cannot be invisible to all their senses. This is a rather fuzzy notion. It means that the perception has to do with the quality of information that is developed in order to be perceived by the user. Operable, namely components must be usable, user interface components must be usable by users, and this means that the users must be able to manage the interface. So the interface cannot request interaction that the user cannot perform. And this has to do with a number, we shall see it also later on, of components, wrong components, for instance, the use of graphics that is not necessary or that it is loosely defined. Understandable, the information and operation of the user interface must be understandable by users. This means that users must be able to understand the information, the function of the user interface. The content or operations cannot be beyond their understanding. This is a sort of tautological statement again, because understanding has to do with the way contents, whether they are written contents or iconic contents, are in a syncretic way made up, translated into the video contents for interaction. And this has to do with what we have just described and discussed in our course. Robust. Content must be robust enough to be interpreted reliably by a wide range of user programs, including assistive technologies. This is the same principle we have just examined for the directive. So as you can see, the directive 2016 directive repeats the principles of the 3WC of the consortium,
And of course, it extends its applicability.

to all the new technologies, new apps that pervade the internet. So this means, as far as the principle we were just checking, this means that users must be able to access content and as technologies advance. And we know that the big transformation is going on. Just let's think of Internet of Things, IoT, which is a wide field for exploration now. So as technologies, we said, advance, as technologies and user programs evolve, content must remain accessible. So this is a fundamental rule. Now, let us come to the fact that the accessibility is a problematic definition. I shall explain why. In the approaches to the development and assessment of the accessibility and usability of the sites, the technological perspective prevails. Let me say that also in technological parameters that are mixed, there are cognitive, linguistic, and communicational parameters that are defined on an intuitive and non-structural basis, whereas we have defined these principles in the literature, in the preliminary literature on accessibility and usability. These principles are somewhat merged, mixed together, or stated as a sort of tautological concept. The automatic usability site evaluator developed by Nielsen in, still we date back to the beginning of this century, by Nielsen and his group, LIFT, actually mainly analyzed accessibility in the technological parameters intended as technological barrier to access. So we must say that in this perspective, accessibility was superimposed to the notion of usability. Jacob Nielsen meant usability as accessibility, namely technological development of principles that would not impede the access to the internet. Review question. Open a web page and check the implementation of the accessibility principles the way they were discussed. Let us come to the guidelines, well-compted accessibility guidelines 2.0 between accessibility and usability. I prefer to talk about accessibility as technological parameters for the access to the internet and to software in general, whereas usability should refer to the dimension of communicational, cognitive, and ease of use for users. Now, the guidelines 1.1 and 1.2 require that textual alternatives, possibly synchronized, be provided to all non-textual content, to be understood as non-verbal. This is particularly important for blind people, people with sight disability, of course, because they could not navigate a site if they do not read, they cannot read, in particular when the written text has to do with an operative function of the site. So the operational specifications of these guidelines indicate that in all cases where the non-textual content, namely an image, a drawing, whatever, is informative, functional, and intended to create a sensory experience, it must be identified and replaced by a textual alternative of audio or video content only. This is for deaf people and for blind people. However, a pre-recorded or real-time synchronized descriptive titling or the use of sign language alternative must be given. Guideline 1.3 requires that the information, functionality and structure of the site are separated from the presentation. Namely, presentation elements must not be merged with the functionality elements that must be dealt with separately. The guideline touches on some essential criteria for identifying and using the site's features. However, the recommendation related to the use of visual elements

experience such as color, shape, size, location, and visual orientation to manage the information, functionality, and structure of a site should be distinguished from the design of the architectural structure for site navigation. What we mean is that the architecture of contents has to do with the logical semantic definition of contents and the way they are, developed in a database where you may have a taxonomy, namely a hierarchical form of organization with internal relations from section to section, from menu to menu, from level to level, and this is the architecture of contents. On the other side, we have all the elements, the graphical written elements that configure namely the video of a page, the display of a page, the template of a page. And these are dealt with in connection with, but they are separate. So you cannot simply identify the two. You can have a very good architecture and a very bad display of this architecture. In fact, while in the first case, the graphical visual components, if intentional, can provide for specific alternatives, in the second case, the alternatives must be created following an accurate architecture of the content. So even in accessibility, the two must be taken into consideration. In both cases, they will have to rely on expert and aware architectural designs. Guideline 1.4, in this guideline, it is recommended to make the recognition of the information in the foreground easy with respect to background images and so on. Easy is another loose concept, fuzzy concept. It is depending on the user, and it is depending on what you put inside. So it needs specifications as the ones we have just exposed in previous lessons. In general, we ask to optimize the relationship between the two types of information with certain and precisely identified parameters. So a clear statement must be that we must give specific parameters that can be confronted with in sites and portals. Now, guidelines 2.4, 3.1, 3.2, the techniques for identifying the content, the orientation on it, and navigation. This is fundamental in order to properly use, namely with success, with satisfaction, with efficiency, with efficacy, a site. Readability and understanding of the text. And this is another, quite another field of exploration. How is a text readable? How is a text comprehensible, understandable? 3, the predictability of the location and functionality of the context. One of the principles we have to take care of is the fact that we can navigate a site if we memorize temporarily the homepage and the menus, and we can anticipate, namely predict the contents. This is one basic statement for understanding. We understand with a sort of predictivity approach to meaning. And if this approach lacks in the development, we certainly have sites, portals, software that does not work. And the accessibility of user interfaces, both in terms of content accessibility and in a dialogic interactive key. So we must be careful about the fact that the informative contents are different from the way they are postulated for transactions. And this is another field of approach very important. How do we elaborate transactions, namely digital procedures on a site, on the web? So technical conclusions on accessibility are these. So the guidelines provide that textual alternatives of content, meta content, as you know, is the comment or the explanation of the content, and this is meta content. Textual alternatives of content, meta content, and interaction are regularly available for disabled people in sight, hearing, and movement. This is very important. Specific attention, therefore, to design skills in design implementation of software that do not reside in technological
engineering IT skills alone must be placed. So we need, when we develop the content, we should need an expert on accessibility and usability as far as the development of these two dimensions are concerned. So in the perspectives of quality parameterization, technological metrics must coexist together with new metrics related to the architecture of the contents, the structuring, the presentation and navigation of the same, as well as the interfaces. So we should have a list. We shall see that, as a matter of fact, we have elaborated a protocol as far as parameters can be taken into consideration. Our review question is this: check compliance with the guidelines on a site of your choice. Enter it and try to see whether in your understanding of the site, in your perception, the site respects accessibility and or usability parameter. Summing up, the quality of sites, portals and platforms on the web depends on the application of rules and guidelines relating to accessibility and usability. We shall go back to usability in another lesson again, translated into the architectural and technological development of the software. The technological parameters of accessibility, together with the linguistic, cognitive and communicational ones of usability, correspond to the complex digital skills to be developed with analysis and innovative designs for the web. We shall see if you can analyze a site and a portal on software, whatever, according to specific parameters, then you are on the right path towards design, towards innovative and technically based, soundly based design. Let us come to the summary of the review questions. Read carefully the 2016 Accessibility Directive and list its essential contents. Open a web page and check the implementation and the accessibility principles. Check compliance with the guidelines on the side of your choice. Therefore, we have concluded our analysis of website accessibility and usability and online quality. And if you need to ask or to comment on the contents of the lesson, you can apply to our portal and, of course, to state your questions.

Hello everyone, my name is Carolina Armonaite. I'm a researcher at the Faculty of Engineering at Uninituno University, and I also will be the professor of this course that I have registered, and it's called Physics of Neural Networks and Artificial Intelligence. This course is subdivided into three macro areas that I will explain to you it one by one. And let's look at the first macro area, biophysical models of the biological neural networks. So in this macro area, you will gain a comprehension about how the biological neural networks really work. So you will be introduced to the Hodgkin-Huxley model, to the leaky integrate and fire model, and to the dendritic compartment model. You will also will learn the synaptic signal transmission. So this macro area will help you to understand really how the biological systems might be transferred to the artificial systems, artificial neural networks. The second macro area, introduction to the state-of-art artificial neural networks, involves the state-of-the-art artificial neural networks, such as ANNs, the convolutional neural networks, also the recurrent neural networks. Those artificial neural networks that are very traditional and very well known, and you probably might have already learned in other courses, but they also have a very basic mathematical treatment where you will learn how to input data into this network and to train this network, and then also you will see the process of backpropagation, how to update the weights and how to train the system to obtain optimal results. And the third macro area, physics and biology informed artificial neural networks. In this section, you will encounter a more sophisticated neural networks, such as Hopfield networks and Boltzmann machines. And these networks are inspired from physics and biology because, for example, Boltzmann machine is an energy landscape neural network. That is based on this energy landscape, and the Hopfield neural network is a model for the memory formation as an attractor network. Also, you will see the convolutional neural network in this section, that is the primary visual cortex inspired neural networks. And you will also see not only the mathematical treatment of these neural networks, but also how to train them and to gain the useful representations of data from these networks. I am sure that this course will be useful for your personal curiosities and your professional work because it provides you a wide perspective of the neural networks from the very biology, from the biological neural networks to the artificial neural networks that are widely used for data analysis in data science or in the more largely applied informatics field. I wish you a great day and I hope to see you in the video lessons.

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1: The International Telematic University, Uninettuno, was born from the Nettuno model, network per l'università ovunque, active in Italy since 1992, and from the success of the European project MedNetU, Mediterranean Network of Universities. The 31 MedNetU partner universities from 11 Mediterranean countries, Algeria, Egypt, France, Jordan, Greece, Italy, Lebanon, Morocco, Syria, Tunisia, and Turkey, coordinated by Nettuno, have given life to a real technological network based on the use of digital satellites. Today, all partners can produce, broadcast, and receive educational contents on television and the internet. A technological network that is supported by a network of minds who know how to connect and share their knowledge, and who jointly created the International Telematic University, Uninettuno, and developed a virtual space for higher education and for the circulation of knowledge in the Euro-Mediterranean.
2: I declare the 2005-2006 academic year is now open, the first year of the International Telematic University, Uninettuno.
1: The International Telematic University, Uninettuno, is a great university where, within the real and virtual spaces of the internet, the best professors from the most prestigious universities of the world deliver their lectures in several languages in the following subjects: engineering, literature, international law, economics, psychology, media, and communication. Students can attend the university with no space or time limits. Anywhere in the world, you can choose whether to study in Italian, Arabic, English, French, or Greek, achieving a study title recognized in Italy, in Europe, and other countries throughout the Mediterranean. On uninettunouniversity.net, in the didactic cyberspace, students can access the various learning environments, follow digitalized video lessons that are connected in a multimedial, hypertextual, and interactive way to books, texts, bibliographies, citographies, exercises, and virtual labs. On the satellite channel Uninettuno University and on the web TV of the university, it is possible to follow the video lessons 24 hours a day. In the virtual classrooms, professors and tutors interact with students and check their learning progress. Through forums and chats, minds are connected and knowledge is exchanged. The Uninettuno learning environment, realized by the university itself after many years of research, is appreciated around the world, as proved by the agreement signed in November 2013 in Brussels with the AS

ASD, Aerospace and Defense Industry Association, who, through a careful selection made at the global level, chooses the UniNetuno as its platform to realize distance teaching courses by which quality standards are certified for work in the fields of the aerospace industry. UniNetuno will provide educational models, software, and platform, says Director Lesman, and will provide the course contents. Today, UniNetuno students come from 104 different countries from around the world. It's a global university that spread its technological poles in several countries, such as Rabat, Morocco, on the 14th of March, 2006. In Cairo, Egypt, on the 15th of June, 2006. In Tunis, Tunisia, on the 24th of August, 2007. In Iraq, May 2011, where four technological poles were set up in Erbil, Baghdad, Thaiqar, and Basra. Here, the International Telematic University UniNetuno trains young Iraqi entrepreneurs long distance. In Cairo, Egypt, on the 26th of October, 2008, in the presence of the President of the Italian Republic, Giorgio Napolitano, an important academic agreement was signed, which allows Egyptian students to attend, at distance, the International Telematic University UniNetuno, and, after a training period spent in selected Italian companies, are awarded a study title recognized in Italy, in Europe, and Egypt. On the premises of Helwan University, UniNetuno students receive their degrees. What I learned from this experience is that I always have to think with my own head. A model of cooperation for which Italy should pride herself, says Egypt's educational minister. 48 out of 50 of us have already found jobs here in Cairo. With the signature of an agreement between UniNetuno and Al-Hakawayin University in Frane in October 2012, a consortium aimed at the realization of an Italian-Moroccan distance university for the development of distance education in Africa jointly with universities of Morocco as well as other regional universities was proclaimed. Not only a university, UniNetuno is engaged in helping overcome illiteracy in some countries in the Arab world. Rabat, Morocco, on the 14th of May, 2009. The authorities of the governments and institutions of Italy and Morocco sign an agreement aimed at airing on Moroccan national television the course of 150 hours of video lessons. I Learn Arabic, The Treasure of the Letters, designed by Maria Amata Garito and realized by Rashid Benghaji, aimed at teaching through a new pedagogic model how to read and write in Arabic to the adult illiterate population of Morocco on television. Thanks to its engagement in several international research projects, the International Telematic University UniNetuno is constantly evolving. On www.uninetunouniversity.net, knowledge and culture move without boundaries. The access to knowledge is democratized, and the doors of dialogue among European and the Arab world are now open. New professions are created, new knowledge arises, and new values are shared.

0: Uninettuno University, in the future, since ever. What is the future? Technology? Imagination? Destiny? The future is a matter of points of view because it is shaped by the present and changes moment by moment. Predicting it is one of the deepest human desires, but there is only one way to know the future. Anticipating it by picturing the evolution of the world. A new world. A future that goes beyond the space, where we can meet and speak a common language. And there are those who already know that language because they already belong to the future. Uninettuno University, in the future, since ever. Are you ready to enter the future? Get enrolled to the uninettunouniversity.net.
1: L'Università Telematica Internazionale Uninettuno nasce dal modello Nettuno. 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
2: My name is Devon Vode Eba. I had a record label with my brother. I knew what I wanted to do, and I knew that in Nigeria I couldn't find the tools that I needed. So in 2008, I packed my bags, came here to Italy.
3: I'm Noemi. I was born in Rome. I work full-time for a company, and I'm a computer programmer.
4: I'm Zakaria from Somalia. I'm a refugee who's living in Italy since 2008.
2: In 2015, I became a refugee myself. From 2008 when I left to when I wanted to go back, things had escalated.
3: It's so difficult because my work is a full-time work and I can't go to the lessons.
4: It is not easy. You must work for your own self. You must to survive. A friend told me that there is this possibility to study in Uninettuno

I choose this program, academic program reporting climate change, because it aligns perfectly with my professional mission. Climate change is one of the defining challenges of our time, and I wanted to deepen my understanding of it, not only as a journalist, but also as a communicator who can inspire people on action and understanding.

Hello. The lesson we're going to deal with has to do with website accessibility and usability, the online quality. Topics: accessibility and usability, the regulatory context, the 3W Consortium and the Web Accessibility Initiative, the Web Content Accessibility Guidelines 2.0, between accessibility and usability. Let's start with accessibility and usability and the regulatory context. We shall come to a definition of accessibility and usability by means of reference to the norms on one side and to the digital implications on the other one. Let us come with the recent EU directive for Europe 2016, Directive 2102, on the accessibility of websites and mobile applications of public bodies. The directive suggests that public bodies take the necessary measures to make their websites and mobile applications more accessible so that they are perceivable, usable, understandable, and so on. These are the four basic principles: perceivable, usable, understandable, and solid. Before we come to the specific implications of this directive, let us come to the preliminary historical steps toward the European initiative. This has to do with the 1999, namely the establishment of this content within the 3WC, the World Wide Web Consortium, the reference to usability in the ISO standard, and the Italian law of 2004 on accessibility and usability. Let us come first then to the Directive 2016, Directive 2102, on the accessibility of websites and mobile applications of public bodies. Let us read the text. It says, in the context of this directive, the concept of accessibility should be understood as principles and techniques to be respected in the design, construction, maintenance, and updating of websites and mobile applications to make their content more accessible to users, in particular to people with disability. Here I would stop a bit to say the directive doesn't say accessible to who, but more accessible, because it's quite obvious that in the overall context of sites and portals, many sites and portals are not accessible at all. So, in particular to people with disabilities. So accessibility, be careful, has not to do only with people with disabilities, but with users in general. Although this directive does not apply to the websites and mobile applications of the union institutions, these institutions are encouraged to comply with the accessibility requirements set out in this directive. It's important, they said this is an institution, but the institution itself should apply rules as far as accessibility and usability are concerned. So let us come to the four principles of accessibility. The four principles are perceptible, namely in the sense that the information and the components of the user interface must be presentable to users in a perceptible way. What does this mean? Perception, as you know, has to do with the first filter to understanding. I perceive information and then I elaborate, process it in order to send it to the central area of correlation with knowledge in order to understand outside input from the outside world. So if I have images and words that must be perceived, I must be sure that the rules for perception be respected. This is a cognitive rule.

usable in the sense that the components and navigation of the user interface must be usable. This is sort of tautologic statement. We have already explained how the architectural contents, as far as contents are concerned, of different types must be developed, defined and developed as well. Understandable, and this concept relates, this principle relates to the two other ones, meaning that the information and the functioning of the user interface must be understandable. This is a repetition of the contents, of course. Understandable means that people must comprehend, understand contents. And we still go back to cognitive, the cognitive approach that tells us how sites and portals must be developed in order to be understandable, and software in general. Solid, in the sense that the contents must be solid enough to be interpreted with confidence by a wide range of user programs, including assistive technologies. And this is very important because as far as people with disabilities are concerned, assistive technologies serve to help in the performance of the interaction between the user with disability and the contents. So the development, technological development, must take into consideration this kind of solidity principle. Now let us come again to the overall text where they say these accessibility principles are transposed into verifiable success criteria, such as those that form the basis of the European standard, accessibility requirements suitable for public procurement of ICT products and services in Europe, 2015-04, European standards, 2015-04, through harmonized standards and a common methodology verifying the compliance of the contents of websites and mobile applications with these principles. Here, the idea of the reference to standards is very important. What I want to stress is that very often the way we understand accessibility principles that do not have to do with technological solutions is quite debatable. What I mean is that accessibility, in our definition, has to do more with the technological side of the development of concepts. Therefore, if I don't have an alternative to, say, a text, a written text for people who cannot see and therefore they have a disability of sight, this is a technological verifiable mistake. In other cases, as far as the usability, namely the content, logical semantic contents of sites is concerned, it's much more difficult, even though principles are listed. So we have to be careful to take care of the two criteria, overall criteria, accessibility as the technological solution of problems and usability as the design and development of logical semantic principles in sites. Therefore, these rules have to do with the United Nations Convention on the Rights of Persons with Disabilities, approved on the 13th of December 2006. United Nations Convention. Again, let us come to the text. Most member states in the Union have committed themselves to taking appropriate measures to ensure that people with disabilities on equal terms with others have access, inter alia, to information and communication technologies and systems, and to develop, adopt, and monitor the implementation of minimum standards and guidelines. Here, the idea of minimum standards is rather debatable, as you guess immediately. So, minimum standards and guidelines for accessibility to structures and services open or provided to the public, as well as to promote the access of people with disabilities to new information and communication systems and technologies, including the internet, of course. Now let us go back, as I said, to historical premises. Section 508 of the Rehabilitation Act in the United States. In 1998, the American

American Congress amended the Rehabilitation Act, asking federal agencies to make electronic technologies and electronic information accessible to disabled people. Here we must have in mind the fact that it was 1994, it was the great diffusion of, and the first wide range diffusion of the internet. So this act was really intervened immediately on the right of people to have an access of internet of internet sites and portals, namely whatever runs on the web. So section 508 provides the elimination of barriers in information technologies to promote the development of technologies useful for this purpose. The second aspect having to do with the optimization of the use of internet by means of all kinds of people, also people with disabilities, has to do with the standard ISO usability in software. The standard 924111 deals with usability defined as the degree to which a product can be used by specific users to achieve specific objectives with effectiveness, efficiency, and satisfaction in a specific context of use. So here, the definition is not loose. It's a definition where we say, if I'm using a product, a software, a site, a portal, I must be able to use it without much effort or with no effort at all. It is the principle of friendliness of technology for users. And so this is a basic principle, so to make sites and portals easily usable by any kind of people. Review question, read carefully the 2016 Accessibility Directive and list its essential contents. It's very important because these contents are up to date as far as mobile, the mobile network is concerned. The mobile applications are a new view of online content, so it's very important to correlate the directive with this new reality. Now let us come to the 3W Consortium and the Web Accessibility Initiative. So you can apply to the portal and see what they are about. Just let me tell you that they are mostly concerned not only with this initiative, the accessibility initiative, with a number of very important developments and applications, in particular with the ontology web language, the metadata metadata languages and systems. So they are a very fundamental institution to be taken into consideration. So the notion of accessibility is due, as we said, to the initiative of the 3WC, World Wide Web Consortium, a fundamental institution located in the SAU, which presides over the study of standards of technological interoperability. In 1999, the consortium launched the so-called Web Accessibility Initiative by proposing 13 guidelines that allow to reduce the technological, sensory, and motor barriers to the use of the network. One of the principles at the time was that whatever the browser you use, you must have an access to all the contents of the internet. And so there couldn't be a barrier to the use of the internet on account of the use of different browsers. Guidelines WCG, Web Content Accessibility Guidelines 2.0, and here we come to the principles, general principle, perceptible. User interface information and components must be perceptible to users. That's the same principle we have just examined in the European directive. This means that users must be able to perceive the information presented and they cannot be invisible to all their senses. This is a rather fuzzy notion.
It means that the perception has to do with the quality of information that is developed in order to be perceived by the user. Operable, namely components must be usable, user interface components must be usable by users, and this means that the users must be able to manage the interface. So the interface cannot request interaction that the user cannot perform.

to understand the information, the function of the user interface, the content or operations cannot be beyond their understanding. This is a sort of tautological statement again, because understanding has to do with the way contents, whether they are written contents or iconic contents, are in a syncretic way made up, translated into the video contents for interaction. And this has to do with what we have just described and discussed in our course. Robuster. Content must be robust enough to be interpreted reliably by a wide range of user programs, including assistive technologies. This is the same principle we have just examined for the directive. So as you can see, the directive, 2016 directive, repeats the principles of the 3WC of the consortium, and of course it extends its applicability to all the new technologies, new apps that pervade the internet. So this means, as far as the principle we were just checking, this means that users must be able to access content and as technologies advance. And we know that the big transformation is going on. Just let's think of Internet of Things, IoT, which is a wide field for exploration now. So as technologies, we said, advance, as technologies and user programs evolve, content must remain accessible. So this is a fundamental rule. Now, let us come to the fact that the accessibility is a problematic definition. I shall explain why. In the approaches to the development and assessment of the accessibility and usability of the sites, the technological perspective prevails. Let me say that also in technological parameters that are mixed, there are cognitive, linguistic, and communicational parameters that are defined on an intuitive and non-structural basis, whereas we have defined these principles in the literature, in the preliminary literature on accessibility and usability. These principles are somewhat merged, mixed together, or stated as a sort of a tautological concept. The automatic usability site evaluator developed by Nielsen in Staleway, we date back to the beginning of this century, by Nielsen and his group, LIFT, actually mainly analyzed accessibility in the technological parameters intended as technological barrier to access. So we must say that in this perspective, accessibility was superimposed to the notion of usability. Jacob Nielsen meant usability as accessibility, namely technological development of principles that would not impede the access to the internet. Review question. Open a web page and check the implementation of the accessibility principles the way they were discussed. Let us come to the guidelines, well-compted accessibility guidelines 2.0 between accessibility and usability. I prefer to talk about accessibility as technological parameters for the access to the internet and to software in general, whereas usability should refer to the dimension of communicational, cognitive, and ease of use for users. Now, the guidelines 1.1 and 1.2 require that textual alternatives, possibly synchronized, be provided to all non-textual content, to be understood as non-verbal. This is particularly important for blind people, people with sight disability, of course, because they could not navigate a site if they do not read, they cannot read, in particular when the written text has to do with an operative function of the site. So the operational specifications of these guidelines indicate that in all cases where the non-textual content, namely an image, a drawing, whatever,

is informative, functional, and intended to create a sensory experience, it must be identified and replaced by a textual alternative of audio or video content only. This is for deaf people and for blind people. However, a pre-recorded or real-time synchronized descriptive titling or the use of sign language alternative must be given. Guideline 1.3 requires that the information, functionality and structure of the site are separated from the presentation, namely presentation elements must not be merged with the functionality elements that must be dealt with separately. The guideline touches on some essential criteria for identifying and using the site's features. However, the recommendation related to the use of visual experience such as color, shape, size, location, and visual orientation to manage the information, functionality and structure of a site should be distinguished from the design of the architectural structure for site navigation. What we mean is that the architecture of contents has to do with the logical semantic definition of contents and the way they are, developed in a database where you may have a taxonomy, namely a hierarchical form of organization, with internal relations from section to section, from menu to menu, from level to level, and this is the architecture of contents. On the other side, we have all the elements, the graphical, written elements that configure namely the video of a page, the display of a page, the template of a page. And these are dealt with in connection with, but they are separate. So you cannot simply identify the two. You can have a very good architecture and a very bad display of this architecture. In fact, while in the first case, the graphical visual components, if intentional, can provide for specific alternatives, in the second case, the alternatives must be created following an accurate architecture of the content. So even in accessibility, the two must be taken into consideration. In both cases, they will have to rely on expert and aware architectural designs. Guideline 1.4, in this guideline, it is recommended to make the recognition of the information in the foreground easy with respect to background images and so on. Easy is another loose concept, fuzzy concept. It is depending on the user, and it is depending on what you put inside. So it needs specifications as the ones we have just exposed in previous lessons. In general, we ask to optimize the relationship between the two types of information with certain and precisely identified parameters. So a clear statement must be that we must give specific parameters that can be confronted with in sites and portals. Now, guidelines 2.4, 3.1, 3.2, the techniques for identifying the content, the orientation on it and navigation. This is fundamental in order to properly use, namely with success, with satisfaction, with efficiency, with efficacy, a site. Readability and understanding of the text. And this is another, quite another field of exploration. How is a text readable? How is a text comprehensible, understandable? Three, the predictability of the location and functionality of the context. One of the principles we have to take care of is the fact that we can navigate a site if we memorize temporarily the homepage and the menus, and we can anticipate, namely predict the contents. This is one basic statement for understanding. We understand with a sort of predictivity approach to meaning. And if this approach lacks in the development, we certainly have sites, portals, software that does not work.
than the accessibility of user interfaces, both in terms of content

accessibility and in a dialogic interactive key. So we must be careful about the fact that the informative contents are different from the way they are postulated for transactions. And this is another field of approach very important. How do we elaborate transactions, namely digital procedures on a site, on the web? So technical conclusions on accessibility are these. So the guidelines provide that textual alternatives of content, meta content, as you know, is the comment, the explanation of the content, and this is meta content. Textual alternatives of content, meta content, and interaction are regularly available for disabled people in sight, hearing, and movement. This is very important. Specific attention, therefore, to design skills in design implementation of software that do not reside in technological engineering IT skills alone must be placed. So we need, when we develop the content, we should need an expert on accessibility and usability as far as the development of these two dimensions are concerned. So in the perspectives of quality parameterization, technological metrics must coexist together with new metrics related to the architecture of the contents, the structuring, the presentation, and navigation of the same, as well as the interfaces. So we should have a list. We shall see that, as a matter of fact, we have elaborated a protocol as far as parameters can be taken into consideration. Our review question is this: check compliance with the guidelines on a site of your choice. Enter it and try to see whether in your understanding of the site, in your perception, the site respects accessibility and or usability parameter. Summing up, the quality of sites, portals and platforms on the web depends on the application of rules and guidelines relating to accessibility and usability. We shall go back to usability in another lesson again, translated into the architectural and technological development of the software. The technological parameters of accessibility, together with the linguistic, cognitive, and communicational ones of usability, correspond to the complex digital skills to be developed with analysis and innovative designs for the web. We shall see if you can analyze a site and a portal on software, whatever, according to specific parameters, then you are on the right path towards design, towards innovative and technically soundly based design. Let us come to the summary of the review questions. Read carefully the 2016 Accessibility Directive and list its essential contents. Open a web page and check the implementation and the accessibility principles. Check compliance with the guidelines on the side of your choice. Therefore, we have concluded our analysis of website accessibility and usability and online quality. And if you need to ask or to comment on the contents of the lesson, you can apply to our portal and, of course, to state your questions.

Hello everyone, my name is Carolina Armonaite. I'm a researcher at the Faculty of Engineering at Uninetuno University, and I also will be the professor of this course that I have registered, and it's called Physics of Neural Networks and Artificial Intelligence. This course is subdivided into three macro areas that I will explain to you it one by one. And let's look at the first macro area, biophysical models of the biological neural networks. So in this macro area, you will gain a comprehension about how the biological neural networks really work. So you will be introduced to the Hodgkin-Huxley model, to the leaky integrate and fire model, and to the dendritic compartment model. You will also learn the synaptic signal transmission. So this macro area will help you to understand really how the biological systems might be transferred to the artificial systems, artificial neural networks. The second macro area, Introduction to the state-of-art artificial neural networks, involves the state-of-the-art artificial neural networks, such as ANNs, the convolutional neural networks, also the recurrent neural networks, those artificial neural networks that are very traditional and very well known, and you probably might have already learned in other courses, but they also have a very basic mathematical treatment where you will learn how to input data into this network and to train this network, and then also you will see the process of backpropagation, how to update the weights and how to train the system to obtain optimal results. And the third macro area, physics and biology-informed artificial neural networks. In this section, you will encounter a more sophisticated neural networks, such as Hopfield networks and Boltzmann machines. And these networks are inspired from physics and biology because, for example, Boltzmann machine is an energy landscape neural network. That is based on this energy landscape, and the Hopfield neural network is a model for the memory formation as an attractor network. Also, you will see the convolutional neural network in this section, that is the primary visual cortex inspired neural networks. And you will also see not only the mathematical treatment of these neural networks, but also how to train them and to gain the useful representations of data from these networks. I am sure that this course will be useful for your personal curiosities and your professional work because it provides you a wide perspective of the neural networks from the very biology, from the biological neural networks to the artificial neural networks that are widely used for data analysis in data science or in the more largely applied informatics field. I wish you a great day and I hope to see you in the video lessons.

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1: The International Telematic University, Uninettuno, was born from the Nettuno model, network per l'università ovunque, active in Italy since 1992, and from the success of the European project MedNetU, Mediterranean Network of Universities. The 31 MedNetU partner universities from 11 Mediterranean countries, Algeria, Egypt, France, Jordan, Greece, Italy, Lebanon, Morocco, Syria, Tunisia, and Turkey, coordinated by Nettuno, have given life to a real technological network based on the use of digital satellites. Today, all partners can produce, broadcast, and receive educational contents on television and the internet. A technological network that is supported by a network of minds who know how to connect and share their knowledge, and who jointly created the International Telematic University, Uninettuno, and developed a virtual space for higher education and for the circulation of knowledge in the Euro-Mediterranean.
2: I declare the 2005-2006 academic year is now open, the first year of the International Telematic University, Uninettuno.
1: The International Telematic University, Uninettuno, is a great university where, within the real and virtual spaces of the internet, the best professors from the most prestigious universities of the world deliver their lectures in several languages in the following subjects: engineering, literature, international law, economics, psychology, media and communication. Students can attend the university with no space or time limits. Anywhere in the world, you can choose whether to study in Italian, Arabic, English, French, or Greek, achieving a study title recognized in Italy, in Europe, and other countries throughout the Mediterranean. On uninettunouniversity.net, in the didactic cyberspace, students can access the various learning environments, follow digitalized video lessons that are connected in a multimedial, hypertextual, and interactive way to books, texts, bibliographies, citographies, exercises, and virtual labs. On the satellite channel Uninettuno University and on the web TV of the university, it is possible to follow the video lessons 24 hours a day. In the virtual classrooms, professors and tutors interact with students and check their learning progress. Through forums and chats, minds are connected and knowledge is exchanged. The Uninettuno learning environment, realized by the university itself after many years of research, is appreciated around the world, as proved by the agreement signed in November 2013 in Brussels with the ASD, Aerospace and Defense Industry Association, who, through a careful selection made at the global level, chooses the Uninettuno as its platform to realize distance teaching courses by which quality standards are certified for work in the fields of the aerospace industry. Uninettuno will provide educational models, software, and platform, says Director Lesman, and will provide the course contents. Today, Uninettuno students come from 104 different countries from around the world. It's a global university that spread its technological poles in several countries, such as Rabat, Morocco, on the 14th of March, 2006. In Cairo, Egypt, on the 15th of June, 2006. In Tunis, Tunisia, on the 24th of August, 2007. In Iraq, May 2011, where four technological poles were set up in Erbil, Baghdad, Thaiqar, and Basra. Here, the International Telematic University Uninettuno trains young Iraqi entrepreneurs long distance.
2: In Cairo, Egypt, on the 26th of October, 2008, in the presence of the President of the Italian Republic, Giorgio Napolitano, an important academic agreement was signed, which allows Egyptian students to attend, at distance, the International Telematic University Uninetuno, and, after a training period spent in selected Italian companies, are awarded a study title recognized in Italy, in Europe, and Egypt. On the premises of Helwan University, Uninetuno students receive their degrees. What I learned from this experience is that I always have to think with my own head. A model of cooperation for which Italy should pride herself, says Egypt's educational minister. 48 out of 50 of us have already found jobs here in Cairo. With the signature of an agreement between Uninetuno and Al-Hawaiian University in Frane in October 2012, a consortium aimed at the realization of an Italian-Moroccan distance university for the development of distance education in Africa jointly with universities of Morocco as well as other regional universities was proclaimed. Not only a university, Uninetuno is engaged in helping overcome illiteracy in some countries in the Arab world. Rabat, Morocco, on the 14th of May, 2009. The authorities of the governments and institutions of Italy and Morocco sign an agreement aimed at airing on Moroccan national television the course of 150 hours of video lessons. I Learn Arabic, The Treasure of the Letters, designed by Maria Amata Garito and realized by Rashid Benghaji, aimed at teaching through a new pedagogic model how to read and write in Arabic to the adult illiterate population of Morocco on television. Thanks to its engagement in several international research projects, the International Telematic University Uninetuno is constantly evolving. On www.uninetunouniversity.net, knowledge and culture move without boundaries. The access to knowledge is democratized, and the doors of dialogue among European and the Arab world are now open. New professions are created, new knowledge arises, and new values are shared.

Hello. The lesson we're going to deal with has to do with website accessibility and usability, the online quality. Topics: accessibility and usability, the regulatory context, the 3W Consortium and the Web Accessibility Initiative, the Web Content Accessibility Guidelines 2.0, between accessibility and usability. Let's start with accessibility and usability and the regulatory context. We shall come to a definition of accessibility and usability by means of reference to the norms on one side and to the digital implications on the other one. Let us come with the recent EU directive for Europe 2016, Directive 2102,

basic principles: perceivable, usable, understandable, and solid. Before we come to the specific implications of this directive, let us come to the preliminary historical steps toward the European initiative. This has to do with the 1999, namely the establishment of this content within the 3WC, the World Wide Web Consortium, the reference to usability in the ISO standard, and the Italian law of 2004 on accessibility and usability. Let us come first then to the Directive 2016, Directive 2102 on the accessibility of websites and mobile applications of public bodies. Let us read the text. It says, in the context of this directive, the concept of accessibility should be understood as principles and techniques to be respected in the design, construction, maintenance, and updating of websites and mobile applications to make their content more accessible to users, in particular to people with disability. Here I would stop a bit to say the directive doesn't say accessible to who, but more accessible, because it's quite obvious that in the overall context of sites and portals, many sites and portals are not accessible at all. So, in particular to people with disabilities. So accessibility, be careful, has not to do only with people with disabilities, but with users in general. Although this directive does not apply to the websites and mobile applications of the union institutions, these institutions are encouraged to comply with the accessibility requirements set out in this directive. It's important, they said this is an institution, but the institution itself should apply rules as far as accessibility and usability are concerned. So let us come to the four principles of accessibility. The four principles are perceptible, namely in the sense that the information and the components of the user interface must be presentable to users in a perceptible way. What does this mean? Perception, as you know, has to do with the first filter to understanding. I perceive information and then I elaborate, process it in order to send it to the central area of the correlation with knowledge in order to understand outside input from the outside world. So if I have images and words that must be perceived, I must be sure that the rules for perception be respected. This is a cognitive rule. Usable, in the sense that the components and navigation of the user interface must be usable. This is sort of tautologic statement. We have already explained how the architectural contents, as far as contents are concerned, of different types must be developed, defined and developed as well. Understandable, and this concept relates, this principle relates to the two other ones, meaning that the information and the functioning of the user interface must be understandable. This is a repetition of the contents, of course. Understandable means that people must comprehend, understand contents. And we still go back to the cognitive approach that tells us how sites and portals must be developed in order to be understandable, and software in general. Solid, in the sense that the contents must be solid enough to be interpreted with confidence by a wide range of user programs, including assistive technologies. And this is very important because as far as people with disabilities are concerned, assistive technologies serve to help in the performance of the interaction between the user with disability and the content. So the development, technological development, must take into consideration this kind of

solidity principle. Now let us come again to the overall text, where they say these accessibility principles are transposed into verifiable success criteria, such as those that form the basis of the European standard, accessibility requirements suitable for public procurement of ICT products and services in Europe, 2015-04, European standards, 2015-04, through harmonized standards and a common methodology verifying the compliance of the contents of websites and mobile applications with these principles. Here, the idea of the reference to standards is very important. What I want to stress is that very often the way we understand accessibility principles that do not have to do with technological solutions is quite debatable. What I mean is that accessibility, in our definition, has to do more with the technological side of the development of consents. Therefore, if I don't have an alternative to, say, a written text for people who cannot see, and therefore they have a disability of sight, this is a technological verifiable mistake. In other cases, as far as the usability, namely the content, logical semantic contents of sites is concerned, it's much more difficult, even though principles are listed. So we have to be careful to take care of the two criteria, overall criteria, accessibility as the technological solution of problems, and usability as the design and development of logical semantic principles in sites. Therefore, these rules have to do with the United Nations Convention on the Rights of Persons with Disabilities, approved on the 13th of December 2006, United Nations Convention. Again, let us come to the text. Most member states in the Union have committed themselves to taking appropriate measures to ensure that people with disabilities, on equal terms with others, have access, inter alia, to information and communication technologies and systems, and to develop, adopt, and monitor the implementation of minimum standards and guidelines. Here, the idea of minimum standards is rather debatable, as you guess immediately. So, minimum standards and guidelines for accessibility to structures and services open or provided to the public, as well as to promote the access of people with disabilities to new information and communication systems and technologies, including the internet, of course. Now, let us go back, as I said, to historical premises. Section 508 of the Rehabilitation Act in the United States. In 1998, the American Congress amended the Rehabilitation Act, asking federal agencies to make electronic technologies and electronic information accessible to disabled people. Here we must have in mind the fact that it was 1994, it was the great diffusion of, and the first wide range diffusion of the internet. So this act was really intervened immediately on the right of people to have an access of internet of internet sites and portals, namely whatever runs on the web. So Section 508 provides the elimination of barriers in information technologies to promote the development of technologies useful for this purpose. The second aspect having to do with the optimization of the use of internet by means of all kinds of people, also people with disabilities, has to know with the standard ISO usability in software, the standard 924111 deals with usability defined as the degree to which a product can be used by specific users to achieve specific objectives
with effectiveness, efficiency, and satisfaction in a specific context of use. So here, the definition is not loose. It's a definition where we say, if I'm using a product, a software, a site, a portal, I must be able to use it without much effort or with no effort at all. It is the principle of friendliness of technology for users. And so this is a basic principle, so to make sites and portals easily usable by any kind of people. Review question. Read carefully the 2016 Accessibility Directive and list its essential contents. It's very important because these contents are up to date as far as mobile. The mobile network is concerned. The mobile applications are a new view of online content. So it's very important to correlate the directive with this new reality. Now let us come to the 3W Consortium and the Web Accessibility Initiative. So you can apply to the portal and see what they are about. Just let me tell you that they are mostly concerned not only with this initiative, the accessibility initiative, with a number of very important developments and applications. In particular with the ontology web language, the metadata languages and systems. So they are a very fundamental institution to be taken into consideration. So the notion of accessibility is due, as we said, to the initiative of the 3WC, World Wide Web Consortium, a fundamental institution located in the USA, which presides over the study of standards of technological interoperability. In 1999, the consortium launched the so-called Web Accessibility Initiative by proposing 13 guidelines that allow to reduce the technological, sensory, and motor barriers to the use of the network. One of the principles at the time was that whatever the browser you use, you must have an access to all the contents of the internet. And so there couldn't be a barrier to the use of the internet on account of the use of different browsers. Guidelines, WCAG, Web Content Accessibility Guidelines 2.0, and here we come to the principles, general principle, perceptible. User interface information and components must be perceptible to users. That's the same principle we have just examined in the European directive. This means that users must be able to perceive the information presented and they cannot be invisible to all their senses. This is a rather fuzzy notion. It means that the perception has to do with the quality of information that is developed in order to be perceived by the user. Operable, namely components must be usable. User interface components must be usable by users, and this means that the users must be able to manage the interface. So the interface cannot request interaction that the user cannot perform. And this has to do with a number, we shall see it also later on, of components, wrong components, for instance, the use of graphics that is not necessary or that it is loosely defined. Understandable. The information and operation of the user interface must be understandable by users. This means that users must be able to understand the information, the function of the user interface. The content or operations cannot be beyond their understanding. This is a sort of tautological statement again, because understanding has to do with the way contents, whether they are written contents or iconic contents, are in a syncretic way made up, translated into the video contents for interaction. And this has to do with what we have just described and discussed in our course. Robust.
content must be robust enough to be interpreted reliably.

by a wide range of user programs, including assistive technologies. This is the same principle we have just examined for the directive. So as you can see, the directive 2016 directive repeats the principles of the 3WC of the consortium, and of course it extends its applicability to all the new technologies, new apps that pervade the internet. So this means, as far as the principle we were just checking, this means that users must be able to access content and as technologies advance. And we know that the big transformation is going on. Just let's think of Internet of Things, IoT, which is a wide field for exploration now. So as technologies, we said, advance, as technologies and user programs evolve, content must remain accessible. So this is a fundamental rule. Now, let us come to the fact that the accessibility is a problematic definition. I shall explain why. In the approaches to the development and assessment of the accessibility and usability of the sites, the technological perspective prevails. Let me say that also in technological parameters that are mixed, there are cognitive, linguistic, and communicational parameters that are defined on an intuitive and non-structural basis, whereas we have defined these principles in the literature, in the preliminary literature on accessibility and usability. These principles are somewhat merged, mixed together, or stated as a sort of tautological concept. The automatic usability site evaluator developed by Nielsen in, still we date back to the beginning of this century, by Nielsen and his group, LIFT, actually mainly analyzed accessibility in the technological parameters intended as technological barrier to access. So we must say that in this perspective, accessibility was superimposed to the notion of usability. Jacob Nielsen meant usability as accessibility, namely technological development of principles that would not impede the access to the internet. Review question. Open a web page and check the implementation of the accessibility principles the way they were discussed. Let us come to the guidelines, welcome the Accessibility Guidelines 2.0 between accessibility and usability. I prefer to talk about accessibility as technological parameters for the access to the internet and to software in general, whereas usability should refer to the dimension of communicational, cognitive, in ease of use for users. Now the guidelines 1.1 and 1.2 require that textual alternatives, possibly synchronized, be provided to all non-textual content, to be understood as non-verbal. This is particularly important for blind people, people with sight disability, of course, because they could not navigate a site if they do not read, they cannot read, in particular when the written text has to do with an operative function of the site. So the operational specifications of these guidelines indicate that in all cases where the non-textual content, namely an image, a drawing, whatever, is informative, functional, and intended to create a sensory experience, it must be identified and replaced by a textual alternative of audio or video content only. This is for deaf people and for blind people. However, a pre-recorded or real-time synchronized descriptive titling or the use of sign language alternative must be given. Guideline 1.3 requires that the information, functionality and structure of the site are separated
from the presentation.

namely presentation elements, must not be merged with the functionality elements that must be dealt with separately. The guideline touches on some essential criteria for identifying and using the site's features. However, the recommendation related to the use of visual expedients such as color, shape, size, location, and visual orientation to manage the information, functionality, and structure of a site should be distinguished from the design of the architectural structure for site navigation. What we mean is that the architecture of contents has to do with the logical semantic definition of contents and the way they are, developed in a database where you may have a taxonomy, namely a hierarchical form of organization with internal relations from section to section, from menu to menu, from level to level, and this is the architecture of contents. On the other side, we have all the elements, the graphical, written elements that configure namely the video of a page, the display of a page, the template of a page, and these are dealt with in connection with, but they are separate. So you cannot simply identify the two. You can have a very good architecture and a very bad display of this architecture. In fact, while in the first case, the graphical visual components, if intentional, can provide for specific alternatives, in the second case, the alternatives must be created following an accurate architecture of the content. So even in accessibility, the two must be taken into consideration. In both cases, they will have to rely on expert and aware architectural designs. Guideline 1.4, in this guideline, it is recommended to make the recognition of the information in the foreground easy with respect to background images and so on. Easy is another loose concept, fuzzy concept. It is depending on the user, and it is depending on what you put inside. So it needs specifications as the ones we have just exposed in previous lessons. In general, we ask to optimize the relationship between the two types of information with certain and precisely identified parameters. So a clear statement must be that we must give specific parameters that can be confronted with in sites and portals. Now, guidelines 2.4, 3.1, 3.2, the techniques for identifying the content, the orientation on it, and navigation. This is fundamental in order to properly use, namely with success, with satisfaction, with efficiency, with efficacy, a site. Readability and understanding of the text. And this is another, quite another field of exploration. How is a text readable? How is a text comprehensible, understandable? 3, the predictability of the location and functionality of the context. One of the principles we have to take care of is the fact that we can navigate a site if we memorize temporarily the homepage and the menus, and we can anticipate, namely predict the contents. This is one basic statement for understanding. We understand with a sort of predictivity approach to meaning. And if this approach lacks in the development, we certainly have sites, portals, software that does not work. And the accessibility of user interfaces, both in terms of content accessibility and in a dialogic interactive key. So we must be careful about the fact that the informative contents are different from the way they are postulated for transactions. And this is another field of approach very important. How do we elaborate transactions, namely digital procedures on a site, on the web? So technical conclusions on accessibility are these. So the guidelines provide that textual alternatives of content, meta content, as you know, is the comment, the explanation of the content, and this is meta content,
so or textual alternative.

of content, meta content and interaction are regularly available for disabled people in sight, hearing and movement. This is very important. Specific attention, therefore, to design skills in design implementation of software that do not reside in technological engineering IT skills alone must be placed. So we need, when we develop the content, we should need an expert on accessibility and usability as far as the development of these two dimensions are concerned. So in the perspectives of quality parameterization, technological metrics must coexist together with new metrics related to the architecture of the contents, the structuring, the presentation and navigation of the same, as well as the interfaces. So we should have a list. We shall see that, as a matter of fact, we have elaborated a protocol as far as parameters can be taken into consideration. Our review question is this: check compliance with the guidelines on a site of your choice. Enter it and try to see whether in your understanding of the site, in your perception, the site respects accessibility and or usability parameter. Summing up, the quality of sites, portals and platforms on the web depends on the application of rules and guidelines relating to accessibility and usability. We shall go back to usability in another lesson again, translated into the architectural and technological development of the software. The technological parameters of accessibility, together with the linguistic, cognitive and communicational ones of usability, correspond to the complex digital skills to be developed with analysis and innovative designs for the web. We shall see if you can analyze a site and a portal on software, whatever, according to specific parameters, then you are on the right path towards design, towards innovative and technically based, soundly based design. Let us come to the summary of the review questions. Read carefully the 2016 Accessibility Directive and list its essential contents. Open a web page and check the implementation and the accessibility principles. Check compliance with the guidelines on the side of your choice. Therefore, we have concluded our analysis of website accessibility and usability and online quality. And if you need to ask or to comment on the contents of the lesson, you can apply to our portal and, of course, to state your questions.

Hello everyone, my name is Carolina Armonaite. I'm a researcher at the Faculty of Engineering at Uninetuno University, and I also will be the professor of this course that I have registered, and it's called Physics of Neural Networks and Artificial Intelligence. This course is subdivided into three macro areas that I will explain to you it one by one. And let's look at the first macro area, biophysical models of the biological neural networks. So in this macro area, you will gain a comprehension about how the biological neural networks really work. So you will be introduced to the Hodgkin-Huxley model, to the leaky integrate and fire model, and to the dendritic compartment model. You will also will learn the synaptic signal transmission. So this macro area will help you to understand really how the biological systems might be transferred to the artificial systems, artificial neural networks. The second macro area, introduction to the state-of-art artificial neural networks, involves the state-of-the-art artificial neural networks, such as ANNs, the convolutional neural networks, also the recurrent neural networks, those artificial neural networks that are very traditional and very well known, and you probably might have already learned in other courses, but they also have a very basic mathematical treatment where you will learn how to input data into this network and to train this network, and then also you will see the process of backpropagation, how to update the weights and how to train the system to obtain optimal results. And the third macro area, physics and biology informed artificial neural networks. In this section, you will encounter a more sophisticated neural networks, such as Hopfield networks and Boltzmann machines. And these networks are inspired from physics and biology because, for example, Boltzmann machine is an energy landscape neural network. That is based on this energy landscape, and the Hopfield neural network

is a model for the memory formation as an attractor network. Also, you will see the convolutional neural network in this section that is the primary visual cortex-inspired neural networks. And you will also see not only the mathematical treatment of these neural networks, but also how to train them and to obtain, to gain the useful representations of data from these networks. I am sure that this course will be useful for your personal curiosities and your professional work, because it provides you a wide perspective of the neural networks from the very biology, from the biological neural networks to the artificial neural networks that are widely used for data analysis in data science or in the more largely applied informatics field. I wish you a great day, and I hope to see you in the video lessons.